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You know, I've been through so many changes in my life, girl. Oh, I've been up real high where I thought I didn't need anybody. Oh, and then again, I've been down real low where there was no one in my life that needed me. Oh, and I found that material things I thought had so much value. Oh, girl, didn't really have any value at all. That I was a lonely man, a man with no direction, with no purpose, with no one to love, and no one to love me for me.

I was happy as a lark, but now I go for walks, to the movies, maybe to the park. I have a seat on the same old bench to watch the children play. You know, tomorrow is their future, but for me, just another day. 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I keep saying, she'll be back.

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We look at this sun and see the God who cannot be seen. We look at this sun and see God's original purpose in everything created. For everything, absolutely everything, above and below, visible and invisible, rank after rank after rank of angels, everything got started in him and finds its purpose in him. He was there before any of it came into existence and holds it all together right up to this moment. And when it comes to the church, he organizes and holds it together like a head does a body. So spacious is he, so roomy that everything of God finds its proper place in him without crowding. Not only that, but all the broken and dislocated pieces of the universe, people and things, get properly fixed and fit together in vibrant harmonies, all because of his death, his blood,

We want to talk to people tonight who maybe feel things are hopeless. 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Things look dark. Tonight we want to declare to you it's not over. It's only the beginning. Sing a new breed.

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I know, I know, I know.

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But your word tells me that you have enlarged my footsteps, that my feet may not slip. And because of that, I know that according to Psalms 23, I can speak back to the enemy and say, the Lord is my shepherd. I shall not want. He maketh me to lie down in green pastures. 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
3: God is at work in Israel's history. Give ear, O my people, to my law. Incline your ears to the words of my mouth. I will open what? My mouth in a parable. I will utter dark sayings of old. When we have heard and known, which we have heard and known, and our fathers told us. We will not hide them from what? Our children. Showing to the generations to come what? The praises of the Lord and his strength and his wonderful works that he had done. For he established a testimony in Jacob, and he appointed a law in Israel, which he commanded our fathers that they should what? Make them known unto their children, that the generation to come might know them, even the children who should be born, who should arise and declare to their children that what? They might set their hope in God. What God did for us, give hope to the next generation. All right, that's what they're saying. That they may set their hope in God and not forget the works of God, but keep his commandments. All right? Notice what he says. And might not be like their what? A stubborn and rebellious generation. A generation that set not their hearts aright, and whose spirit was not steadfast with God. The children of Ephraim being armed and carrying bows turned back in the day of battle. They kept not the commandment of God, but refused to walk in his ways. They forgot his works. I like verse 16 is what jumped out at me. All right. Well, let me pick up at verse 14. In the daytime, he what? He led them with a cloud. And all the night with a light of fire. Notice verse 15. He split the rock in the wilderness and gave them water out of the what? Great depths. I like this. He brought a sauna out of the rock and caused water to run down. When I think about that, I say, God, you brought steam out of a rock. Now, if you go to a sauna these days, what do you see? A lot of stones and steam coming out of there. Now, they have improved on that. But the text says God was giving them a sauna. That make sense to you? God was doing some wonderful things that I could never imagine in a wilderness. How great is our God? Our mouths are going to be what? Open and be enlarged. How good God has been. I read that. When I heard that, I said, stop right there. A sauna in the wilderness. Your pores clean. Isn't that what they do when they go to the sauna? Clean up your pores. God was doing a lot of things in that wilderness that I can't begin to imagine. And yet they forget who God is. And God is saying, remember what the Lord has done and how he brought you and how he blessed you. Don't forget the sauna. Don't forget the angels' food that came down from heaven. Don't forget the fowls and so forth that God brought in a wilderness. Gathered all the birds to come right over your camp and fall at your feet to give you meat. Now, I don't know. That is miracle after miracle after miracle. So, Hannah is saying, look what the Lord has done. My mouth shall what? praise the Lord. Let you and I start praising God more often. Daily, momentarily, let us keep on praising God. Thank you, Lord. Thank you, Lord. Thank you, Lord. We keep on praising Him. And as we drive along the highway, sit in your living room, and you see things happening in this world, you keep on praising God. My mouth is enlarged. Anybody got an enlarged mouth? I'm not talking when you go to the dentist and you say, ah, and you put that stuff in. No, this is where you praise God, because your mouth is always open to say, and you're ready to give God thanks. Mouth is enlarged. He brought me through. Verse 2 of chapter 2. There is none holy like our God. The comfort of God's holiness. I say that. What? God is holy, but I'm sinful. But yet, His holiness gives me comfort. Now, that's kind of strange, because I should be cringing in the holiness of God. But God is so wonderful in His holiness that He does not forget who He is. When we see who God is, it should comfort our hearts that He remains holy. If that is not corruption of the highest sort and something that causes pain in the heart of God, when you're calling a man a savior and you're claiming to him that he's God, something is wrong. Only God is holy. Only God is pure. That gives us comfort.
4: Oh, yes.
3: Some folks take some comfort in some wrong things. I'll talk a little bit about that in a minute. The comfort of God's holiness. There is none beside it. That's the uniqueness of God. Not only His holiness, but His what? Uniqueness. There is no other God like our God. The Babylonians' God don't matter. The Persian gods don't matter. The Hindu gods don't matter. The Muslim God don't matter. There is no God like our God. And that's why you and I as Christians, we are unique. And we ought to rejoice in the uniqueness of our belief that we have a God who sits high, we say, who is holy and exalted, but He looks low. He comes just where I am. That's what gives me comfort. That a God who sits up there still looks low and reach out to me. He is holy. He is unique. And then He is a rock. Speaks of stability. Isn't that wonderful to know that I have a God? You can always count on Him. He is a God who will make sure that all my needs are met. He's a God that I can count on in every situation. I may not get what I want, but He is going to be there, ever faithful, ever stable, ever true. Nothing can move our God. He's a rock in a weary land, a shelter in the time of storm. I like that. There's none like Him. Notice, He is as strong as a rock. Solid as a rock, as we say. Solid as a rock. Notice also that He says, there is talk no more so exceedingly proud. Let not arrogance come out of your mouth. For the Lord is a God of what? Knowledge. God knows what you're going through. God sees your tomorrow. God sees our future, so to speak, and He knows about it. So that gives me comfort. His holiness, His uniqueness, His strength as a rock, and His knowledge about me. He knows where you are. Cares about you. Notice also His justice. Notice what it says. For the Lord our God is knowledge, and by Him what? Actions are weighed. That is the justice of God. God will judge Trump. God will judge the Republicans and their hypocrisies. God will judge the Democrats. God will judge all the stuff that they tolerate with the homosexuality and lesbianism and whatever else is going on. We have to be fair. Amen. God will judge the world in righteousness. Doesn't matter political persuasion. He's a God who weighs every action. We cannot escape the judgment and the justice and the righteousness of our God. So, she rejoices. She takes some comfort in the fact that God is still on the throne. Huh? God, who he is, brings me comfort. Lastly, there are some reversals. God has a good reverse. What shall I say? God works in reverses sometimes. He changes course in the middle of the action. Take a quick look at some of the reversals. What does he do? Look at it, verse 4. The bows of the mighty men are broken. He can take somebody who is mighty and what? Bring them down low. He can break them down, isn't that right? He can take their machinery and put some sand in the wheels. Huh? He can take their arrow and break it in half. He takes the mighty. That's the reversal. He takes the mighty, and what does he do with them? And they're broken. They that stumble are now what? Girded with strength. If you are weak and you are stumbling and you can't walk because of your knee surgery, Sister Gloria, he's going to help you, give you some strength, amen. When your back is giving out, amen. When your heart is racing, somebody say amen. Amen. God has a way of regulating our system. The reversals. What else does he do? I like the fact also that he says, they that are full, those who have plenty, those who have a storehouse, those who have a garage, those who have storage rooms, what happened to them? They are hired out for bread. It simply means they become empty. Their storage gone. It's empty. He takes what is those who say they're full and they got plenty, and he breaks it down and he says, now you have to go hire yourself out to the field to make bread or to get bread for the next meal tomorrow morning. So when you think you have it all, you lose it. Now notice what else he does. And they who what? Were hungry cease to be hungry. He fills the hungry. Oh, you watch the birds. And yesterday I had a chance to watch some birds and watch them whistling. I say, God, thank you. You can take care of the birds. You can feed me. They have the freedom to fly. And they sit there on their little perch or their little branch, and they're whistling away. I don't know what they're saying. They must be saying, God, thank you. I'm free. I can fly when I want, where I want. No predators around. That's why the Bible says, look at the birds. They don't have a storehouse. God takes care of their need on a daily basis. I like the other part of this now. He says, the barren have borne what? Seven. The word seven doesn't mean seven children necessarily. It simply means God has given her perfection now. Remember, Hannah was barren. She was empty in her stomach. No children can be born. She had barrenness. She was, in a sense, she could not bear any children. Now she has children. Samuel will have what? Brothers and sisters later on. And it is a wonderful thing. And notice what he says. For this child, I prayed. I prayed for one child. But God has given me what? Seven children. He has filled my quiver. He has filled my house. with pattering feet, as they say. When you talk to about people, when they get married, they say, make sure there are a lot of pattering feet around. Little children running around. God gave them children. I love the text, but I want to switch a little bit that you will understand with me a little bit. The barren had borne what? Seven. I'm going to stop there for a minute and change the perspective. If you've never witnessed to anybody, you've never led anybody to the Lord, today you need to pray, Lord, take this barren life and testimony of mine, this empty Christian life of mine, and I would like to have what? Children. I like to have some spiritual children. I like to have some people saved under my ministry. You see what I'm saying? For this child, I prayed, I got one, but there, God wants to fill your life with more people, people who can be born again. The barren had borne seven. And I pray this morning that you will pray that prayer. Lord, through my life, maybe more people will get saved. More people will be encouraged. More people will grow in their faith and maturity, whether that be relatives or friends, co-workers, or whoever it is, that you and I will pray that prayer. Lord, may this barren life of mine bear many children. That's a note for evangelism, by the way. The Lord killeth, verse 6, and he makes a life. That's a reversal, isn't that true? He brings down those who are up, and those who are down, he brings up. Verse 7, the reversal. He makes what? Poor, and he makes rich. He bringeth low, and he lifts up. We can go on and talk about illustration after illustration. He raiseth up what? Somebody say the poor. Where? Out of the dust. And he lifts up the what? From where? The dunghill. You know what is the dunghill? The dunghill is where you put the garbage to be burnt, the refuse, the rejected, the no goods, the nobodies. He takes that which is refuse. And he what? He lifts them. I always say, look at your life and mine. Where would you have been? Where were you when God saved you? Look what he has done. Notice what it says here. And he set among them princes. He set them to be princes from the beggar. And to make them inherit what? The throne of glory. For the pillars of the earth are the Lord's. And he has set the world upon them. I love verse 9. He'll keep the feet of his saints. He'll keep you grounded. He'll keep you firmly planted. He'll keep you in the way, in the direction that he ought. He'll keep your feet from destruction. Notice, and the wicked shall be what? Silent in darkness. For by strength shall no man prevail. I don't care how strong you are, how powerful you think you are, it's not going to work. Can I give you a couple of illustrations? You remember Nebuchadnezzar who thought he was God? God brought him down to eat grass like a cow. A human being eating grass. 7 years. Just treated. Hair grow like matted hair. Like the Rastafarian hair, like you see out there. Matted hair. You look at Pharaoh. When he thought he had all power, God what? And down. He thought he can resist God. Who is God that I should obey him? Who is your God, Moses? God showed him who he was. Humbled him. Destroyed Egypt. Egypt's economy. Egypt politics. Egypt social order. So he can deliver the children of Israel out of the land. I think of Herod, who thought he was so great, that in Acts, I think it's chapter 12, where they sang his praises. What happened to him? While he was standing there, you all hear me say this before,
4: His guts fell out. His belly just got rotten all of a sudden. God, in the moment when he said, I am God, when the people were crowning him like God. But that's a reminder of what happened this past weekend. Minds need to be careful. God can bring and he'll break the mighty arrow or the bow of the mighty. He'll bring down those who exalt themselves and think that they are God and nobody like them. Who is next? Who is the next Nebuchadnezzar? Who is the next Pharaoh? Who is the next Herod? God brought down Hitler and all the others, other folks who exalt themselves and thought nobody could, they're what he called untouchable. Remember that? God can do it again. And so God is in this reversal business. He changed and he orders the circumstances of the world. I like the fact that God interferes in human life and he can put food on my table. Amen. Put shoes on your feet. Put a baby in your stomach. Isn't that right? That's what he did. Amen. Don't be, remember Sarah. I ain't gonna talk too much. You're okay. We'll talk over there. Yeah. So, but God is a good God. Amen. I want to encourage you this morning. When you pray, God answers. And when he answers, give him some praise. When you look at that picture, you thank him. He's an awesome God. And I thank him that my brother is spared. And thank him that your heart rate has gone down. And he regulates the heart. Amen. When you have pain, he is there. When you have sorrow, he's there. When there are disappointments, God, he can reverse the tide. He can bring something out of nothing. Isn't that true? Go this week and say, God, my mouth is enlarged. I'm going to keep on thanking you because you do things that nobody can do. You reverse situation when I think it's impossible. You got a way to make it possible. He specializes in things thought impossible. I'm going to close. It's a story in 2 Samuel chapter 5. David was fighting the Philistines. This is after he becomes king. The Philistines are still around. And the Bible says that he, in verse 17 of 2 Samuel chapter 5. Where we just read chapter 7. But when the Philistines, 2 Samuel chapter 5, verse 17. But when the Philistines heard that David had been anointed king over Israel, all the Philistines came up to seek David. Now, the word seek, they don't mean to check him out. They're coming to fight him. They're coming to crush him. They're coming to destroy him. All of the Philistines. They're coming with their forces to fight against what? David. And David heard of it. And he ran down to the stronghold. You got to have a day of stronghold. You got to have a place where you and God will meet. And David ran down to the stronghold. And the Philistines also came. And they spread themselves out in the valley of Rephaim. And David what? In his stronghold, he's praying. He prayed to the Lord, inquired of the Lord, saying, shall I go? I might be stronger. I have destroyed Goliath, but I ain't taking no chances. Amen? I'm depending on my own strength. Will you deliver them into my hand, O Lord? The Lord says to David, what? Go up. I will certainly
3: of a surety deliver the Philistines into your hand. So David did. Verse 22. And the Philistines what? Came up what? Yet again. Defeated, but rise up. And they spread themselves again in the valley of Rephaim. And when David inquired of the Lord, God said what? Don't go up. Because God sent you up the first time, don't mean he's sending you up again. You don't take anything for granted. Amen. Isn't that right? Amen. Because I won yesterday, don't mean I'm going to win today. He said, God, what shall I do? He could have said, you know, I win yesterday. I know what to do. God gave me permission yesterday. And guess what? I can do it again in my own strength. But no, he took nothing for granted because God is sovereign. Let's read a little bit more on the text. He says what? It's an interesting story, very nice story. David inquired of the Lord, verse 23, and he says, thou shalt not go. But make what? A compass or a circuit. Military genius is here, amen. All right. Just circle around them. Military strategy. Make a circuit behind them. And come up upon them over against what? The mulberry trees. I want you to remember the mulberry trees. You may have read this text, but remember the what? The mulberry tree. And let it be. When you what? Come on now, help me with the text, because this is what I want you to hear. When you hear the sound of the rustling of the mulberry trees, that then thou shalt stir yourself, make a move on the enemy, and you will smite them. You hear the song of what? Mulberry trees. God is going to send a wind that will shake the trees, the mulberry tree, and you will hear the rustling and of the wind and the trees, the leaves beating against each other. Mm-hmm. When you hear that sign or you see that sign, move on the enemy. They that are for us are more than they that are what? Against us. When you hear the sound, move on the enemy. And David did so. Verse 25, and the Lord, as the Lord commanded him, and he smote the Philistines from Geba until they went to Giza. I say that because God is still in charge. What did he do? How did he move? He says, listen to the what? To the mulberry tree. When you hear the rustling of the wind. I read somewhere that says that the angels came down from heaven and were walking among the trees. That's what the Jews, that's their commentary on that text. That angels of God, the host of heaven, came down and walked among the trees. And that was a sign that God is with you. It's time to move. Just don't rush into battle. God can reverse the situation and he can work miracles that you never thought possible. Even when you hear the what? The mulberry tree.
5: Oh, yes.
3: When you hear the rustling of the wind. And you hear the leaves clapping or the cheep. Or you hear the angels' feet in the trees. It's time for you to know that God is saying, move on, go and conquer. Mm-hmm. So the blessed thing to know that God is in charge. That's why he's holy. He's what? He's unique. He's just. Amen. He's not. He's full of knowledge, all knowledge. Mm-hmm. And Hannah is saying, this is the God that I serve. This is the God that you and I serve. He does things that nobody thinks possible. Who would wait for a mulberry tree to rustle and say, that's God's message to me to go fight? That's when I ought to move. Wait on the Lord. When he gives the sign, follow him. When he answers your prayer, say, thank you.
4: I will enlarge my mouth and praise him. David went forward and he had a wonderful victory that day. He waited for God in the mulberry tree.
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0: 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Good morning. It is 1 minute past the hour. Of course, it is Monday, and I hope you had a great weekend past, and you're looking forward to a wonderful day today. As usual, it is our news time, unfortunately. Can't bring you the news immediately, but it will be heard momentarily. In the meanwhile, welcome to Light FM, Bobby in the Morning, and we've got so much to share with you and to share observations as well as we go along. We'll take the commercials, come back with the news.
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0: Good morning, and welcome to this thing of ours. Hope your day started right and bright. And as I indicated earlier on, we will bring you the news a little later down in the morning, especially on this program, since we had a little setback and we are going to have it all put together for you in just a while. But let me remind you, first of all, that the St. James the Less annual church fair, which was postponed, is now happening Saturday, August 8th, which is this Saturday. And the church membership would like to remind you too that they are in solidarity with those affected by the MV Barima tragedy. So all previously purchased tickets will still be valid for this new date, August 8th. And you know, it's usually held in the churchyard. That is the St. James the Less annual church fair coming up this Saturday. My old church, by the way. I was baptized at that church. So here we go with another bright day, another bright week, hopefully. Yeah, some showers on the overnight, but shouldn't deter you from, you know, getting about your business and doing what you've got to do. Good morning to our listeners via the Caribbean and Pepperpot Radios, New York, and in New Jersey, Blaze Radio. And we cannot forget those listening on the World Wide Web and in the Caribbean. And of course, right home here in Guyana. You know, and a couple of observations when I do my weekend drive around and try to see what trouble I could start on a Monday. It is not trouble. It is creating awareness. And you know, everyone is so taxed right now with the tragedy and, of course, the salvaging of the MV Barima, which should have never been a question at all. It have never reached to the point where we had the members and families of those who passed on, who suffered, who lost their lives, and whether we would have a memorial done where the vessel lies at the bottom of the ocean, or if it should be salvaged. Well, I think that's a no-brainer. In addition to not just bringing it up, but also having it preserved to receive evidence from it. So let's say it's a good thought in the end, and maybe some pressuring, but that should not have even been pressured, or the government should not have been pressured to do something which everyone believes is very important, especially since there's still some 30 persons not accounted for. It's obvious those remains, maybe dismembered by now, but are lying in that sunken vessel. So we should try to get it up. And as soon as possible, you know, the lengthy process of tendering and bidding. I saw someone says, you know, you should do some emergency procurement powers and get someone to do. There's so many companies around the world. You go online and you check and see salvaging companies, and you'll see the amount that exists around the world, even right here in the Caribbean. You know, one wonders, with even the giant Exxon so close by, could not have said, yes, we could find somebody to salvage this vessel. And I'm sure they can. They operate out there all the time, and there must be systems in place where they could quickly and easily solicit the services of some salvaging company to come down here and do the salvaging of the MV Barima. All right, and so I observed they're installing traffic lights on the Heroes Highway, which will be a great relief to the Ludikazunis who believe that's the Timiri circuit, because people just speed, including the trucks. So hopefully they'll be in working order very soon, and there will be some levels of traffic control on the Heroes Highway. But apart from that, also on the Heroes Highway, there are markings. There are two roundabouts. As a matter of fact, there are three. One starts at Aubrey Barker Road, and then there's two more. In fact, three as you get down to the turn to Diamond. But the road markings And because there's so much of traffic that traverses that route, there needs to be consistent markings in place because people don't know which lane they're supposed to be in. All the roundabouts. And you see people coming and they're going in one direction, but they're in another lane and then they cut across. It is just Friday afternoon, I observed right at the Iron Bird. That's your Barker roundabout. Collision with a truck and a car because somebody didn't know which lane they're supposed to be in, or somebody is cutting across on the inside or on the outside. You know, people going east on Aubrey Barker, they're on the inside, and then a truck going west on Mandela, and he cuts across in front of the car because he thinks he's in the roundabout too, and he has a right. So we need to, and I remember in the old days, the Ministry of Works and Hydraulics, in those days, you had a team that dealt solely, and we didn't have all these motor vehicles, and they dealt solely with signs and traffic rules and regulations, ensuring that they were done. You know, and it's strange that you have all these motor vehicles now, so obvious if they are driving up and down the roadways, I don't know what quality of paint is used, because everybody supplies paint nowadays, but you must have proper road marking paint. If you don't have quality stuff, we will continue to suffer. You go down Heroes Highway, especially if you're approaching the bridge, and the markings are all gone, almost non-existent. And that is why you will find people cutting across, because there are no proper or highlighted markings to tell you that this is your lane. So people need to see markings, especially at night. You cannot see the markings. And that is because they're painted. And after that, it's left until another contract is issued again for another set of painting. That's very ridiculous. We need to have the markings on the road. Then, another observation, well, starting at Brick Dam at the head, and the man who was temporarily resident at the arch with his dog, has now, after it has been beautified, congratulations, and everything else painted nicely and so on, planted and so on, the man has gone there permanent now, because he set up tent, oh my God of his mercy. This is a national edifice. Why are we allowing something like this to happen? He's homeless, but there are places that monies are voted for in the budget for hosting of homeless persons. Why is this man still allowed to set up shop with old cardboard and all manner of thing and a dog on the Independence Arch? Where are the authorities? People don't drive by there. You know, and it tells you this is part of the system of people not complying or people not bothered with how our city looks. Because if you have something like that, here we are pumping millions and millions of dollars into tourism, and people like to go see monuments and national treasures, and you have something as significant as our Independence Arch, and you have a man living there with a dog, a set of old wood and plywood, and create a whole shack. It's unbelievable. And whoever is responsible, you know, it's a shame on you. Whether it's the Ministry of Culture, the City Council, or whoever, shame.
1: Shame, shame, shame. Shame on you.
0: That's right. Shame on you to allow something like that to go on. And like I have always been saying, maybe because Burnham named up on it, my Burnham moment, his name will forever be invoked. Because we are in a phase or in a thinking that anything he said or did was bad, was unpatriotic. But coming this week, It's going to be his death anniversary. And let me see who's going to publicize it. Let me see what they're going to do. Anyway, so here we are. This man and his dog living at the Independence Arch. Drive by and you'll see, or walk by and you'll see. They've just been widening the road at the top of the arch there, putting in concrete drains at the top of Brick Dam and all of that. But yet, just across the street, you have a man set up shop. And the Ministry of Health is right there. I'm sure the minister could peep through his window and see the man set up shop there, living there. How could we allow that? And this is not condemning. It's an observation that continues to go on and on. Brick Dam is of significant importance to us here. Are we going to tell tourists that that is part of life in Guyana? A man comes and set up shop. Nowhere in the world you could go and see a monument like that and somebody's allowed to go and set up a shack and sleep there. It can't happen. The authorities or the people with the responsibility will never allow it. But you see, we have no body that is responsible for things like that, maintaining and all of that. If we had a cultural commission, all right, who would have been able to look at all these things, all these historical monuments and everything else, then there would have been a body responsible. But you got a body of people who don't give or whatever it is because. And it's a shame that we would allow something like that to continue to happen. A national monument, and the one which represents the achievement of our independence, we were allowing it to go down like that with a man living there. Unbelievable. And same Brick Dam. And you know, for the life of me, I can't understand. Well, I shouldn't say that, because roads are built and you see the quality of the work. Every 2 mornings, you see the trucks with the asphalt doing something on Brick Dam. And in the same breath, you see these container trucks, heavy loaded, coming, broken up the road. And what is happening, it's because every time a big hole or a pothole or a large trench is created on Brick Dam by these trucks, some company comes by and they fill it with asphalt and they leave it. And then the trucks come again and break it up. Only recently, they resurfaced a significant part of Brick Dam. All right? And now, if you drive along Brick Dam, you'll see how much damage has been done. Yesterday, I drove there and I saw at least 5 or 6 heavily laden containers on trucks driving Brick Dam. Because they choose to drive Brick Dam. I don't know why. But they choose to drive Brick Dam. And the road keeps damaging over and over and over. I don't know why they don't just create a good road with a good foundation, even if you have to close it down. Do a good foundation, resurface it, and have it there. But ever so often, every 2 mornings, you've got to redo Brick Dam. And what they do, they just put some asphalt over the pothole or whatever, the trench that's created, and you go from there. And last but not least, and I've been receiving complaints here, and it seems as though there is no control. And my whole feeling and outlook is for the people in communities who've got their little businesses established, meaning their little bottom house, grocery store, and so on, to sell their communities. But it seems as though the Chinese are out to shut every mom and pop down. Nothing against the Chinese. They could come and do their business. But at the end of the day, the authorities should also enforce the various areas where certain types of businesses, all right, should not encumber a situation or encumber the parapets and all of that where these stores are being established and developed. These supermarkets. Every single day you see two new three ones popping up. Eventually, you're going to see no Guyanese business. That is why when the people in Suriname got upset with this same behavior, they ran them out. Because they were coming and just setting up just about everywhere. And you wonder, do they make a profit? Well, they must know how they're doing it. But it's a shame that we were allowing these operations to go on without limiting them. I'm not saying they should not be allowed to do business. But come on, they cannot come and take over every single area. Since you build something, you're knocking at your door. You want to rent your place, and one is right opposite. If now it's challenging our fast food industry, where we've got local companies. We've got local companies doing fast food business, employing Guyanese. Example, Bank ZIH. Look how many people quick serve. Look how many people are employed. But these guys come, they set up all these hamburger shops and all manner of things, and that's what they do. They hire migrants. They don't hire local people. They hire the migrants. You go in there, they can barely understand what you're asking for. Every other one. But there are these shops, if it's not chicken, if it's not burgers, taking over the entire place. And there should be some restriction, especially in communities, how far they could go. But it leads you to believe, hey, corruption maybe, because I cannot understand. You could go wherever. You go to Barbados. You know many people are trying to take McDonald's into Barbados? And Barbados has a Caribbean company called Chefette. All right? And Chefette sells the things that McDonald's sells. And they say they will never allow no franchise to come and compete with a company that has hired, continues to hire, and support their economy. Yeah, the other big conglomerates can pay their taxes and so on. Some can pay none, like some here. Don't pay none. They get tax-free holiday, 10 years and all these things. But yet, one, they're not hiring locals. And then there's the excuse, oh, the locals don't want to work and all manner of things. But if you insist that they work a particular hour, then they will work. And at the same time, when you come and you're setting up every single day you drive somewhere, you see these businesses going up. If it's not a restaurant, it's a fast food business or something of the sort. And people must make some noise about it. And I'm sure everyone would agree. We will always be open to investments in our country, but it mustn't be one-sided. There should be room for everybody. And when these guys come and they take over everything, then we are left in trouble. People can't get work, and this is why we will continue to see the levels of poverty that we have here in Guyana. Because not only are they coming and stopping the people who have their little mom-and-pop operations in some communities, they're going right there in every nook and cranny. And there are restrictions when it comes to the kind and the amount of businesses that should exist within communities. But they're not stopping. Well, if you allow them to come in the first place and then you, whatever jiggery-poogery was done, then you can't stop them. And that's the sad part. I hope we'll do something about this. But of course, again, like I said, good we're seeing traffic lights being erected at their various crossings on the Heroes Highway. Let's please get that man and his dog from living at the base of the arch. Where are the people who are in control? Is this the Ministry of Tourism? Is it the Ministry of Culture, Youth and Sport? Or Culture? We've got the Ministry of Health right there. a couple blocks down the road, and maybe not even a couple blocks, one block, is the Ministry of Labor. I'm sure the ministers pass there. You can't see that this is not the place for a man to be living. This is a national monument. How could we allow that? But you see, you get threatened as well when you go and say things, and certain things you go get threatened. But that's all right. I will continue to speak, irrespective. And we need to get that done. You know, when this incident took place, the bereavement, you heard the Minister of Home Affairs come out and say, anybody who goes and says something, post something, and get locked up. So if that could be done so quickly, and the minister could say, all right, I'm putting you up on warning, why we can't see the movement of that man from a national monument that I have been speaking about years, and we still allow it to happen. But one little mishap, people give their comment, you get threatened, you can get pulled in cybercrime, people can come and look for you. Well, too bad, it's late. Anyway, hopefully better will be done. 37 minutes past here on Bobby in the Morning.

Can we do it? Yes, we can. We should. We must. And I know we will. All right. And so here we are with my little Monday morning observations. And hopefully someone will, as they will say, take the bait and run with it. You know, I do not sit and condemn people for their actions, their statements and everything else. But sometimes you've got to put your works out where your mouth goes. You can talk about something, follow up. I remember, like I said, nothing against the Honorable Minister of Home Affairs, but the minister said last year we're going to deal with people and tint, and nothing is being done. You drive around, you see tint all the time. All the time. And we got police stopping people, doing stops and checks and all of that. You know, and then, like I said, there's so many other things that needs to be done. And I wonder if ministers don't discuss with their colleagues what needs to be done in areas. You don't have to be the minister of culture to see something wrong and not bring it to the attention of your colleagues. Especially if you drive around and the minister's vehicles now got internet. Look at the top and the roof of their vehicles. Everybody's got fancy internet now. Wherever they go in Guyana, they have no problems with internet. Starlink, now on top of everybody's vehicle. Look at the vehicles, you'll see. They got internet now, full time. So you could pick up your phone or driving and you see something, send a text to your colleague. Are you telling me that a place like a national point, no minister don't pass down, break down, they pass down? You know, send a text, tell your colleague, we need to fix this. Not because Bobby Vera says so. And if I'm saying it, I'm saying it in the best interest of our country, not me. I don't live at the arch. So it really doesn't affect me. It's an eyesore. And then it affects our country. Because guess what? In one voice, we're saying, come to Guyana, nice destination, we're developing, yes, tourism, open up and all of that. But yet, how could we feel good to know that we drive around people who come for conferences, because they all go on a little tour from time to time. We're driving around people who come and they would like to see things in Guyana and so on. But yet all we do is talk about up the river. And now, especially with the Barima tragedy, I'm sorry to chuckle, but nobody can want to go in no boat. And that's a problem. That's where we should start the process of educating. We've got now the best thing that could have happened in the world in the 21st century. Internet, social media, compacted with it. We can't sit down in an office and think that, well, you know, put something on social media, and yes, it's there. It's there, and like I say, something goes on social media, you wink your eye and open it back. It's gone, because people pumping things onto it from all over the world. So when we think, we say, yeah, we've put it on our Facebook page. Yeah, we're looking at the Facebook page. They may glance by it. But there's so many things that people have got to comprehend. They do not have the time to sit. They do not have the time to sit and ponder over something you think that people will digest. No, they're not doing that. And the people who looking at social media, looking for see who you said so they could lock you up. That is what the minister said. We got things all topsy-turvy. Nevertheless, let's continue to develop Guyana. But do things the right way. And look at every corner. We've got people in every sector, starting from ministers, right down with responsibility. So we mustn't only go singing the blues. We must play it. Because that's the only way we could be successful and to the world. Right now, Guyana is in the doghouse. Guyana, G-U-Y-A-N-A, is in the doghouse when it comes to the world and its feelings about us. Because we look bad all the time, whether we like it or not. We've had incidents
where we're supposed to have good reports and results from commissions of inquiry, and none. Good reports and results from commissions of inquiry, and none comes out to the pleasure of the

at the very beginning, the star, because we are allowing things to happen, and there are people in various areas of responsibility, but you know what? They don't care. And that's what it boils down to. They ain't care nothing. Care about the mullah. All right? However, mullah could come out as a result of what happens. All right, promise you the news. It will come at the top of the hour at 8 o'clock. So don't go no place. Then we've got Mr. Sobers coming up 8:15. So it's a morning of information and education. Then the entertainment. But a little bit before we get to the top of the hour.

Yeah, the music of Bunny Alves, Let Me Try Again. And you'll hear much more of Bunny Alves' music and a group of Guyanese performing, including a Cuban instrumentalist, this Sunday at the Humana Yana, where they will be hosting their 13th annual Emancipation Jazz Festival. Yeah, that's right. Join Bunny Alves, Charmin Blackmon, Ezzy Rockliff, and so many others this Sunday coming as they get together to produce a great show. And you don't want to miss that. You just want to be there to enjoy what we've got to help you with. All right, 55 minutes past the hour. Here's our own late Dave Martins and his Trade Winds, reminding us that Guyana belongs to all of us.

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0: And for the news in detail, I am Bobby Vera. A pleasant good morning to you. The government has begun the search for an experienced marine salvage company to recover the wreck of the MV Borema, nearly 2 weeks after the passenger and cargo vessel sank off the country's coast in one of Guyana's worst maritime disasters. The Maritime Administration Department, MARAD, under the Ministry of Public Utilities and Aviation, has invited qualified marine salvage contractors to submit expressions of interest to undertake the complex operation. According to the invitation, the vessel is lying in soft mud at about a depth of 42 to 49 feet, where visibility is poor and strong currents and tidal streams pose significant challenges for divers and salvage crews. The MV Borema is a 38.6-meter-long passenger and cargo ferry registered in Georgetown and powered by two Caterpillar C-18 diesel engines. Rather than prescribing how the vessel should be recovered, MARAD is asking contractors to develop their own technical approach for every stage of the operation, from preparing the wreck to lifting and transporting it safely. A pre-requirement is that companies demonstrate how they will protect and document forensic evidence during the salvage operations. That evidence is expected to assist the Commission of Inquiry established to determine what caused the vessel to capsize. Contractors must also outline measures to minimize environmental impact during the operation. The government will begin a series of public consultations on its Model Villages initiative from today, with meetings planned across regions 2, 3, 4, 5, and 6 over the coming week. The consultations are aimed at giving residents an opportunity to share their views, learn about the proposed developments, and engage directly with President Irfan Ali and government officials. The first meeting will be held today in Region 3, starting at the Lenora Secondary School, before moving to communities including Zeelat, Tushen, Good Fortune, Parfait Harmony, and Port Drawing. The consultations will continue in Regions 5, 4, 6, and 2 through August 10th. The Model Villages program is part of the government's plan to create cleaner, greener, safer, and more resilient communities through improved infrastructure, better public spaces, and greater community participation. And the Guyana National Fisherfolk Organization is urging the public not to be swayed by misinformation circulated on social media, warning that unfounded claims that about the safety of locally caught fish are hurting thousands of people who depend on the fishing industry for their livelihoods. In a statement on Saturday, the organization said there is no scientific evidence to support claims that fish sold in Guyana is unsafe to eat. The Fisherfolk Organization said that Atlantic Ocean covers approximately 106 million square kilometers and commercial fish are harvested from vast fishing grounds, not from one isolated location. The fish commonly caught for food are not dependent on human remains as a food source, and there is no scientific basis for avoiding seafood. The organization said social media posts discouraging people from eating fish are spreading fear rather than facts and are already affecting the livelihoods of those who work across the fisheries sector. And in regional news and Caribbean, opposition MP Marvin Gonzalez in Trinidad and Tobago has described the public's response to Prime Minister Kamla Prasad Bisesa and ministers in her cabinet on Saturday during African Emancipation Day celebrations as an effect of citizens feeling betrayed. While delivering her African Emancipation Day address at the Arise Monument near the Treasury Building on Independence Square in Port of Spain on Saturday, Minister of Culture and Community Development Michelle Benjamin was heckled. Benjamin, who spoke before the annual procession, also got boos from sections of the crowd after mentioning the name Prasad Bisesa. As she left the podium, one attendee shouted, and I quote, "We will remember that you promised for food. You promised for food for tomorrow while we starve today," end of quote. Later on, Saturday during the Emancipation Day celebrations at the Omowale Emancipation Village at the Queen's Park Savannah in Port of Spain, section of the crowds began to jeer following the announcement by the Emancipation Support Committee of Trinidad and Tobago Director Dr. Asha Cabon that Prasad Bisesa was no longer invited to the event. And finally, internationally, doctors have used groundbreaking surgery on an unborn baby to successfully correct a birth defect while he was still inside his mother's womb. His mother, Maisie Savage from London, was operated on by doctors in the US while she was 26 weeks pregnant. Baby Theo, who is now 5 months old and thriving, had gastroschisis, where the belly bottom does not develop properly, causing the intestines to grow externally. Doctors partially exposed his mother's womb and then gently pushed his organs back inside his abdomen using keyhole surgery. He was the third baby in the world to benefit from the first of its kind clinical trial. And that's a look at the news of this hour. Join us again for more news at 9 o'clock, 12 noon, and at 6 o'clock this afternoon. It is 7 minutes past 8 o'clock.
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0: And remember, the news usually comes at 7 in the morning. 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

Yes, the favorite of so many people, Larry Graham. I love loving you. 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
1: Hi there. Good morning and welcome to today's edition of In the Know. I'm your host, Leslie Sobers, attorney at law. Today I will pose a question and attempt the answer. It has to do with a concept called legal determinism. The question is the law a matter of free choice or is it bound by determinism? Are judges and lawyers exercising discretion or are they compelled by statutes and precedents to reach inevitable outcomes? Determinism means outcomes are fixed by prior causes. In law, statutes and precedents dictate charges and penalties. Judges and prosecutors are bound by these rules, leaving little room for moral judgment. This gives predictability. Citizens know the consequences of their actions, but does rigid determinism risk injustice when unique circumstances are ignored? Let us apply this concept of legal determinism to the MV Barima tragedy. The MV Barima is a unique circumstance. The vessel was 87 years old, defective and poorly supervised. It sank with tragic loss of life. The surviving captain and crew were charged with murder. Under determinism, the Criminal Law Offenses Act compelled prosecutors to so act. It is accepted that unlawful killing with reckless disregard for life equals murder. But were the tragic event that led to the sinking of the MV Barima equivalent to a reckless disregard for human life and therefore murder? Why not negligence, manslaughter, or dangerous navigation? Determinism says murder charges were inevitable. Discretion says prosecutors could have considered lesser charges, considering and reflecting systemic failures, the aging vessel, poor enforcement, and lack of policy oversight. I invite you to consider this. A motorist driving under the influence of alcohol or cannabis or both who causes death. The Motor Vehicles and Road Traffic Act prescribes the charge causing death by dangerous driving. This is determinism at work. And because this is a matter that can be tried either way, that is, by summary disposal in a magistrate's court or indictable in the high court, the element of discretion is introduced. Courts exercise discretion in sentencing, weighing the intent and circumstances, so the law is not purely deterministic. It allows room for humanity. To understand this tension clearly, let us look at some decided cases. In the Caribbean, for example, the case of Daniel and the state in Grenada in 1989, the accused was convicted of murder after a fight, but the Privy Council reduced it to manslaughter, recognizing provocation. Determinism dictated the charge of murder. Discretion allowed justice. In the English case of R.V. Cunningham, 1957, a man removed the gas meter in order to steal the money therefrom and thereby cause gas to leak and endanger the life of his own mother-in-law. The court applied discretion, ruling it was not malicious intent but recklessness, shaping the modern law of mens rea and the concept of Cunningham recklessness. And then again in the United Kingdom in 1994, in the case of the Queen and Adomako, an anesthetist failed to notice a disconnected oxygen tube, leading to death. Determinism might have demanded murder charges. Instead, discretion led to conviction for gross negligence, manslaughter, balancing predictability with fairness. In Cunningham, the victim, Mrs. Wade, did not die, but determinism, that is the statute, could have led to a murder-like interpretation since life was endangered. Judicial discretion refined the charge, recognizing recklessness rather than intent. Similarly, in the MV Barima tragedy, determinism has pushed toward murder charges. But should discretion not allow for consideration of negligence, systemic failure, and perhaps Cunningham recklessness? The decision in Cunningham was pivotal not because of the outcome of the victim's health, but because it defined recklessness in criminal law, showing how determinism in statutes must be balanced by judicial discretion. So is the law deterministic? In theory, yes. Statutes and precedents dictate charges. But in practice, discretion breeds humanity into the system. The MV Barima tragedy reminds us that justice must weigh not only the letter of the law, but the broader causes behind human suffering. As we compare Guyana's tragedy with cases from Grenada and England, we see the same lesson. Law is a hybrid system. Determinism ensures predictability, but discretion ensures fairness. And justice demands both. Do have a good rest of the week. I'm your host, Leslie Sobers, saying bye for now.
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7: 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And congratulations to the Ming's posse. 30 years of service to Guyana. Mr. Stanley Ming and Mrs. Michelle Ming, congratulations once again are in order. The members of the Ming's family. 32 minutes past the hour.

0: Signal Production presents its 13th annual Emancipation Jazz and Soul Concert on Sunday the 9th of August at the Umanayana from 6 p.m. Featuring from out of Cuba, Marcos Sanchez on trumpet, Michael Smith on palm, John Bullo, Ezzy Ratliff, Devon Denny, Samantha Grant, Don Edwards, Charmin Blackman, and Bunny Out. MC Basil Bradshaw. 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
1: 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It is 34 minutes past the hour. At 9 o'clock, we've got the news with Ivor Wharton, and then followed by Alethea Grant, the mid-morning rendezvous. At 1 o'clock, it's Ron Davila. 4 o'clock, Deborah Francis, easing into evening. And the music and information continues at 8 o'clock with Mr. Aubrey Baptist, rather 9 o'clock, with his 1 hour of great music right here on 104.1 Light FM. And do remember, as I mentioned earlier on, the St. James the Less Anglican Church, their annual church fair. It was postponed. It will now be staged this Saturday, August 8th, 2026, in the churchyard. And if you have tickets that were purchased for the original date, they are still valid. So do not get rid of them. 35 minutes past on a Monday morning here in Georgetown, Guyana. Bobby in the morning.
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3: Stimulating, provocative, in your face, all over the place.

Can we try just a little bit harder? Yes, we need to do that in every aspect of our daily lives. Imagine now, people, I don't like chuckling because people think it's a joke, but it's serious. And you see, I don't know, Guyana needs prayers. Really, really needs prayers. And we don't want a certain fella to conduct the prayers anyway. All right? But we need prayers. Because you know what is happening now? And you see, this is the domino effect that things are created and happen. People are now going to social media and saying, don't buy no fish. Because the fish in the Atlantic going to be eating the flesh of the people who perished in the MV Maburima. And you know something? People are very superstitious and believing. Because when they see certain things on social media, they take it seriously. All right? But I ain't see the going after nobody, these cybercrime people, ain't going after nobody who telling you, don't buy fish. Because guess what? Guyanese are going to be suffering. The fisher people, the fisher folk, they got family. They got children. They have to maintain their lives. And some of them depend on what catches they make on the high seas. But now the rumor is the fish eating the people who die. So don't buy the fish. I don't think that's right. They've got plenty. The ocean is so huge. So I don't think that's good. But you see, people could be misled. And that's the bad thing. I will urge people to go support the fisher folk. Buy the fish. All right? You eat fish before, you don't even know where it come from. You go in a Chinese restaurant and you eat and you don't know. People don't eat pork, they don't eat this. But all the Chinese meat is cooked in the same pot. You ask Marlon Jardine. He wrote a song about Chinese restaurants. You know, he said, yeah. You know, he was, I don't eat pork, boy. Don't buy no pork in the Chinese restaurant for me. Buy chicken. Well, let me tell you. All the meat that's cooked in the same pot. So you try with that. Anyway, and then we see the government is now going to start bottling water. So what happened to all the companies who are producing water locally? Is the government going to get into commercial business eventually? I thought that was something we were backing off of and giving the private sector. But you see, at the same time, it comes back to what they say, it is strong and bite you in the nose, you know where. All right? Because I always say the private sector, they don't support nothing. And when I said they don't support nothing, I don't mean they don't support like ports and them kinds of stuff. I'm talking about coming out and speaking against certain things. Now, the fisher people can struggle and punish because of whoever write in social media and say don't buy fish. And I don't say don't support local businesses. I mentioned earlier on about the Chinese coming now and competing with people like banks, the IH, and so on. All right? But let's look at the other part of it, too. And they done throw the oil in the trench and the rats and all kinds of story. It's sad. Anyway, that is what it is. That's life here in Guyana. And like I said, we need plenty, plenty praise, or prayers, rather, for this country. Because here we are. One thing happened. So many people lost their lives. And then now we turn around where people who now living on the little business that they're doing, going out there, the fishermen, and people telling them, don't buy fish. And then now the government spending millions of dollars, they're going now and set up bottling plant to sell water. We could take the same money, as somebody said, and improve the quality of the water that comes through the taps. I could tell you. And that's what we need to do. Because everybody can't afford to buy a bottle of water except the government can plan to give it free. If they can give it free, well, what can happen to the people who are producing water? Because there are plenty of people who are producing water, you know, they got youngsters doing the little thing. So it's a catch-22 situation. How people in the private sector who are producing and selling water can exist if the government producing water, because it's going to be cheap, if it's cheap at all. Now, if it's coming free, that's even better. But we are in a real bad shape in this town. And unless we open up our eyes and make certain we do the things and involve everybody, nothing will happen.
because we can still see. I said the people who believe, they're the kings and the queens, and they can't be bothered with nobody else. All right? But let's see what happens. Somebody asked me to play the song from Chinese restaurant. I'll look for it and see if I find it. All right, Mr. Neil Barry, celebrating an anniversary today. Happy anniversary, Mr. Barry. And then one of the Barrys are celebrating a birthday. Now, I wonder if it's Neil Jr., all right, from NSYNC. But let's see what happens as we go along. 45 minutes past here on Bobby in the Morning. And y'all go and buy fish from the fishermen, man. Nothing wrong to the fish. Fish just swim all over the place. Support the fishermen. But I would urge the powers that be, take the money and let me improve on the water situation. It can serve us better.

All right, 50 minutes past the hour here on Bobby in the Morning. And you know, someone said to me, yeah, you talk about that Chinese song and that Chinese and so on and so on. But hey, check this out from Marlon Jardine.

sometimes, but I can ask Marlon to write something about these supermarkets now. So we could get something written about Guyana every other day. We got so many producers. Maybe Charmin Blackmon and Bunny Owls, they write a lot of music and songs. So maybe we could get them to write something as we go along here. On Bobby in the Morning, coming to the close. Hey, what's up with this crossover? What's happening here? Give you courage. Ah, that's better.

And with the music of Lionel Richie in the background, this is where I'll be saying so long for today. Hope you enjoyed it as much as I did. Had some fun in between, and looking forward to your company again tomorrow. Remember, the news comes up at the top of the hour here. Well, it's at the top of the hour. Ivor Wharton with the news, and we've got Aletheia Grant coming in thereafter. Ron at 1 o'clock, Deborah at 4, and Aubrey Baptist at 9 o'clock. All for you right here on 104.1 Light FM. I'm Bobby Vera. Drivers, remember, you've got that license because of your skill. It is not a license to kill. So take care and get there. And remember, the life you save could just be your very own. And parents, if you know where children are and what they're doing, means your influence continues to count. Keep using it. I'm Bobby, and I'll see you on the rebound. Until next time, Guyana, be good, be well, and remember to keep hope alive.

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2: With the news of this hour, I'm Eva Wharton. First up, the Maritime Administration Department, MARAD, has issued an invitation for expressions of interest seeking qualified salvage contractors to raise the wreck of the MV Barima from the floor of the Atlantic Ocean. According to the notice, the vessel is lying in soft mud at a depth of roughly 13 to 15 meters off the coast of Essequibo, in an area where visibility is poor and strong currents and tidal streams may be encountered. The decision to move ahead with the salvage comes after family members of those who died said they want the vessel brought to the surface. Prime Minister Mark Phillips had said days earlier that government was weighing two options, leaving the vessel in place as a memorial or salvaging it, but stressed that salvage would only proceed with the support of the families. Government faced heavy criticism after reports suggested that the vessel might not be salvaged at all, with critics arguing that leaving the wreck on the ocean floor would deny families access to evidence and in some cases the remains of loved ones still unaccounted for. The number of persons who were aboard the vessel, which was en route to Port Kaituma in the Northwest District, is not known. However, 79 persons were rescued and 73 bodies have been recovered, with some 30 persons still unaccounted for. MARAD says interested salvage companies must demonstrate a proven track record of vessel salvage operations in Guyanese or wider Caribbean waters, particularly in environments with strong currents and restricted visibility. Companies are required to submit a detailed technical approach for the salvage, with specific emphasis on protecting and documenting forensic evidence for use by the Commission of Inquiry. Expressions of interest may not exceed 10 pages and must be submitted electronically to MARAD no later than August 14th. Regionally, the Caribbean Major Corporation CMC reports that Barbados will establish 3 postgraduate scholarships focused on Black studies and reparatory justice as part of its continuing campaign for reparations for slavery, Prime Minister Mia Moore Motley announced in her Emancipation Day speech. Motley said the scholarships will be offered through the ministries responsible for Pan-African Affairs in the Prime Minister's office in partnership with the University of the West Indies, Cave Hill and Mona campuses and the University of Glasgow. Under the initiative, at least 3 Barbadians will pursue master's degrees at the University of Glasgow in Black Studies and related disciplines with a strong emphasis on reparatory justice. These scholarships are freedom carried into knowledge. Across the same Atlantic that carried our ancestors in chains, their descendants will now travel by choice, rooted in identity and equipped to shape the work of justice, Motley said. The Prime Minister said that the program forms part of Barbados's commitment to advancing the reparations movement following recent progress at the regional and international levels. In her Emancipation Day address, Motley paid tribute to the enslaved Africans whose resistance laid the foundation for modern Barbados, singling out national hero Bussa as a symbol of the struggle for freedom. Bussa remains one of the clearest symbols of that courage. The uprising he led declared that our people had never contested enslavement and would never accept it as their destiny, she said. Motley argued that while emancipation ended slavery, it did not repair the economic and social damage inflicted on generations of enslaved people. Emancipation removed the legal chains but did not restore the land or wealth or opportunity taken from generations, she said. Reparatory justice is truth spoken, responsibility accepted, and repair made practical. An apology without repair is eloquence without justice. She noted that this year the United Nations General Assembly and CARICOM had advanced the global reparations agenda and pledged that Barbados would continue to play a leading role while preparing the next generation to carry the movement forward. And internationally, the BBC reports that 35 people were killed in a drone strike by the Sudanese army on a traditional court session in the north of the Darfur region, a local rights organization has said. Dozens more were reported injured in Sunday afternoon's attack. The Emergency Lawyers Group, which monitors violence against civilians, said the attack occurred in Gahara al-Zariya village that is controlled by the paramilitary Rapid Support Forces, RSF. The army has not commented. The RSF holds most of Darfur in the west of the country. As the two sides continue to fight in the three-year-long civil war that has devastated the country, killed tens of thousands of people and forced millions from their homes. Sunday's court session was being held under a tree with the participation of local community leaders. A witness is quoted by the Associated French Press News Agency as saying, four tribal leaders and two RSF commanders were among those killed in the attack, according to the witness. The privately owned R424 website quoted a local resident who said that two drones flew over the town before launching more than four missiles. The Emergency Lawyers Group called for an investigation into the drone strike and condemned the targeting of the court, saying that attacks on civilians and civilian infrastructure are a grave violation of international humanitarian law. It also noted that drones are being increasingly used to target civilian areas and gatherings, which exacerbates the risks faced by the population. RSF has also been accused of war crimes, including drone attacks on civilians, over the past 3 years. The paramilitary group's siege and attack on El Fasher, one of Darfur's main cities, last year bore the hallmarks of genocide, according to a UN fact-finding mission. The RSF has denied the accusations.
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0: Bless the Lord.
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You tune to the Mid-Morning Rendezvous here on The Light. It is just about 19 minutes past the 9 o'clock hour. That means we are into the first hour of the show. Hope you guys had a great, great weekend. Of course, it was Emancipation Weekend. Hope you all feel emancipated. But I'm here, and I'll be keeping you company right up until noon today on this beautiful Monday, the 3rd of August. Yep, we are already in a new month, 3 days in. This year is going by very, very quickly, and so many things happening. But it's the reality we have to live with. Nevertheless, let's get this show on the road.

Let me share with you today's affirmation, and this one is very, very powerful indeed. This is what it says. Once you understand the power of your words, you won't just say anything. Once you understand the power of your thoughts, you won't just think anything. And once you understand the power of your presence, you won't just be anywhere. Know your worth. I'll say that again. Once you understand the power of your words, you won't just say anything. Once you understand the power of your thoughts, you won't just think anything. But once you understand the power of your presence, you won't just be anywhere. Know your worth. The Voices of the Manhattans. Now this one's from Freddie Jackson and Melba Moore with A Little Bit More.

Would you cry if you saw me crying? And would you save my soul tonight? Would you tremble if I touched your lips? Or would you laugh

0: Jamaica, Grenada, Carriacou, P.T. Martinique, Trinidad and Tobago, Cayman Islands, St. Lucia, St. Vincent and the Grenadines, Barbados, the Bahamas, St. Kitts, Nevis, the Virgin Islands, St. Thomas, St. John, St. Croix, all tuned in and logged on.
1: And now for today's traffic watch in and around the vicinity of the new Demerol River Bridge and today's weather outlook. But first, let's head over to the Demerol Harbour Bridge, the new Demerol Harbour Bridge, to see what is happening there. On the western end, the sun is out. It's a busy morning, but the traffic is flowing nicely. Same can be said for the eastern end of the bridge. A lot more vehicles in that vicinity as we speak, but no hold up as such. Let's head further out. Let's see what's happening at the Jaguar roundabout. A little way up from the eastern end of the new Demerol River Bridge. They are at Providence. Pretty light traffic in that vicinity, and of course we have that extension there to the roadways making it more accessible. So yes, pretty light traffic. Let's head further out on the Mandela roundabout. That's where the Harpy Eagle is. Same can be said for that area. Of course we have traffic making its way out of the South Rheinveld area. Also from the East Bank. Yeah, so it's pretty busy, but traffic is flowing along nicely. Let's take a look at today's tide. Low tide will be at 12 hours of 53 at a height of 0.64 of a meter. High tide will be at 18 hours of 53 at a height of 2.87 meters. The spring tide advisory is in effect. For today's weather forecast, mostly fair and sunny skies likely over coastal Guyana. Elsewhere in the afternoon, you can expect cloudy spells with scattered showers and isolated thunder showers. Rainfall is expected not to be significant over coastal Guyana. Elsewhere between 0 and 15 mm. Sunset, 18 hours 10. Just about 9 hours 37, and let's get back to the music right here on the Mid-Morning Rendezvous. On this beautiful Monday morning, mellow Monday, of course, and check these jams.

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2: It is now 10 hours, 2 across Guyana and the Eastern Caribbean. And now let me share with you some of the stories making the headlines. Mahipol says government's decision to seek tenders for salvaging of MV Barima lacks urgency. Government launches tender for salvaging of MV Barima. President establishes safety and compliance audit team to review maritime safety and standards. Man recovering from stroke dies in Lamaha Street fire. Barima COI empowered to recommend criminal disciplinary action. 13 Canadian firms now have full grip on Guyana's gold sector. Iran says negotiations with Oman over Strait of Hormuz in final stages. Chinese businesses make additional donation to MV Barima relief efforts. Australian firm unveils a 75,000-meter drill program for massive Region 7 gold project. IMF urges Guyana to strengthen oil and gas audit capacity. Brazil's Lula launches re-election bid as concerns rise over foreign interference. Outdated laws left MV Barima exposed to disaster, maritime expert. Government backs down on Barima Memorial Plan. Billions flow overseas while Guyana gets nothing, Glenn Lal says in fresh broadside against gold deals. Bones, not concrete. Families of Barima victims demand their dead. Oil's curse is hanging over the world's fastest growing economy, Bloomberg report. That's Guyana, the report refers to. Opposition leader calls for protest in Linden. Do not sign any government document without legal advice. Opposition leader advises MV Barima victims. GWI bottling plant, a case of misplaced priorities, Mahipol. GGMC should clarify lease holdings of Mustafa's family, Gulsaran. Communist Party of China prepared to maintain close exchanges with PPP, ambassador. Cops record 124 reports of violence involving girls between 2020 and 2025. Javed Shadiq appointed secretary to the MV Barima COI. UG to host indigenous fashion show celebrating identity and culture. Public Accounts Committee to hold the second meeting today. Boxing program underway in prison. Keeping the president's farm in focus. Cuba on the brink. Impulsion, expulsion, or continuation? New $900 million motor grader begins rehabilitation of Madia Campbelltown Road. PAC Rangers engage youth in a nature camp to promote conservation. Guyanese man deported after serving rape sentence in Antigua. Police take road safety driver services to South Rheinwald communities. Development Bank to help small businesses grow, export, compete. National public consultations on model villages to commence on Monday. UG's STEM Readiness Program helping to build a pipeline for new scientists. Guyana's banking sector remains resilient as reforms expand access to finance, IMF finds. A Heart Initiative receives $25 million donation from GAW, GSL. Development Bank's success must be measured by jobs and opportunities, not loans, Ali. Credarnow Primary School upgraded ahead of September reopening. That's in Deep South Rupununi. Crowdar, that's what many of us know it as, but the correct pronunciation is Credarnow. At least 5 dead, 41 missing after a ferry catches fire off Indonesia. Police destroyed $2.3 million worth of ganja in Upper Berbice River.

We have here, How Will I Live? Nathaniel Mattenbeek lost his wife and 3 children in a single night. Transitional management team takes over as Yuji awaits new vice chancellor. Fisher Folk body urges public to ignore rumors, continue buying local fish. And Guyana's economy continues to outperform, IMF says. And those are among some of the stories making the headlines, 9 past the 10 o'clock hour. And that means we are into the second hour of the mid-morning rendezvous here on The Light. To all of you joining us this morning, good morning, and in some cases, good afternoon to you.

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2: 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And we'll go further into choosing food first and consulting your healthcare provider will follow. All right? So yes, we have a lot to talk about dietary supplements. But for today, we'll stop right there. So that's today's health tip. And it came to you with the kind compliments of the St. Joseph Mercy Hospital. And remember, your first wealth is, yes, your health.

And let me share with you a couple of stories from the headlines I shared earlier and about an hour ago. Government launches tender for salvaging of MV Barima. While we heard over the weekend that the president announcing they will begin that process, and it has decided to salvage the sunken MV Barima ferry and has opened a tender process through the Maritime Administration Department, MARAD. We all know that the MV Barima sank 2 weeks ago off the coast of the Essequibo, claiming the lives of more than 70 people with at least 30 others still to be recovered. And the government has been coming on the increasing pressure to salvage the ferry, as it is suspected that there are still bodies trapped in the vessel. And according to the tender notice from MARAD, it is seeking reputable salvage companies with a proven track record of successful vessel salvage operations in Guyanese or wider Caribbean waters, particularly environments characterized by strong currents and restricted visibility. The interested companies would have to provide details on their experience as well as a plan of action to salvage the sunken vessel, with an emphasis on the measures to be employed to protect the document and document forensic evidence for use by the Commission of Inquiry into the tragedy. The tender process will close within 2 weeks on the 14th of August. Earlier, the government had indicated that it was considering the salvaging of the vessel, but that would have been dependent on the input of grieving family members or the victims. Many of these family members and survivors have been since indicated that they want the vessel to be salvaged. And we see lots happening this morning. The COI has been gazetted, so it's now made lawful. Yes, I saw the document not so long ago, the gazetted document. So, yep. That makes way for the actual salvaging of that vessel. But as you heard, that there's a tender process also out, and that tender process closes on the 14th of August.

and further updates for you. The MV Burima crew members were further remanded this morning as full disclosure set for September 7. The captain and two other crew members charged with murder in connection with the deadly MV Burima tragedy were further remanded to prison today. The case was called before Magistrate Ravindra Mohibir at the Charity Magistrates Court. The accused, Kevin Price, called KP, a 40-year-old captain of Melody Dharamshan on the east coast of Demerara, Rondell Dwayne Roberts, a 42-year-old chief mate of Meadowgrove Public Road, East Bank, Demerara, and Delon Granderson, a 33-year-old goods superintendent of Fellowship West Coast, Demerara, appeared via Zoom. The courtroom was filled with relatives of the accused. Price and Granderson were represented by attorney Dexter Smart, along with a team of lawyers, including Dexter Todd. Attorney Everton Lamy Singh appeared for Roberts. During the proceedings, prosecutor Mandel Moore informed the court that he's now in possession of a fiat and written authorization permitting him to prosecute the matter. The magistrate informed that the court that the prosecution had provided partial disclosure to the defense. Partial disclosure means that only some of the prosecution's evidence, witness statements and documents had been handed over. Moore requested that the matter be adjourned to August 31 to facilitate full disclosure. The Charity Magistrates Court only sits on Mondays as such. The magistrate said that he would have to adjourn the matter to the next available date, which is September 7. The matter was therefore adjourned to September 7, when the prosecution is expected to provide full disclosure. This will see the prosecutor sharing all relevant evidence, witness statements, and other evidence intended to be relied upon during the case with the defense. The three men have been charged with the murders of the victims of the MV Burima tragedy, which occurred on July 18, 2026. The disaster claimed the lives of 73 people, while another 30 remain unaccounted for. 76 passengers have survived this disaster. And of course, with the tender out to salvage this vessel, we have opposition member of parliament Mahipal saying that's Ganesh Mahipal saying government's decision to seek tenders for salvaging of MV Burima lacks urgency. He said the government has invited expressions of interest. For marine salvage contractors for the salvage of the MV Burima. In a statement, Mahipal said the government is not treating the matter with urgency and seriousness it deserves, noting that the tender process is expected to be drawn out. I'm quoting him here now. He says, quote, "Any reasonable person understands what follows after that deadline or evaluation of submissions to establish responsiveness, shortlisting, evaluation of bids, contract award, execution of the agreement, mobilization of equipment and personnel, and the issuance of a commencement order. That means that the actual salvage operations is likely to begin until late August or early September. The timeline is simply unacceptable. More than 100 Guyanese lost their lives in one of the greatest maritime tragedies in our nation's history. Families continue to grieve. Survivors continue to feel the trauma. Yet the government appears content to allow the vessel to remain submerged beneath salt water for several more weeks while it proceeds through a lengthy procurement process." This end quote. He explained that every day the vessel remains underwater increases the possibility that critical evidence may deteriorate or become compromised. He said the Commission of Inquiry, law enforcement authorities, marine investigators and forensic experts deserve access to the vessel in the earliest possible time.
not after unnecessary administrative delays. Maipol noted that the government could have moved with haste to have the vessel salvaged, noting the administration has repeatedly relied on sole sourcing and emergency procurement for projects and contracts. He said the government should be doing everything possible to preserve evidence, not allowing time to lapse, which may compromise evidence. And to add to the Commission of Inquiry, a secretary was announced over the weekend. And attorney Javed Shadiq will serve as secretary to the newly appointed MV Barima Commission of Inquiry. Shadiq previously held the role for both the Madhya Secondary School Dawn Fire COI and the presidential COI into the March 2020 general and regional elections. And of course, we know last week that the president sworn in the five-member commission, and they, I'm sure, would have begun work already. Of course, there are lots of things happening, and you're seeing it all across the news and the media and everything. Let me share a little bit more about Javed Shadiq with you, our listeners. He is currently the secretary of the Constitution Reform Commission. And he's also the chairman of the board of directors of the Guyana Civil Aviation Authority. So he sat on the Madhya Secondary School Dorm COI, as well as the presidential COI into the March 2020 general and regional election. So there's two COIs he sat on. And then, wouldn't this be a conflict of interest though? He's currently the secretary of the Constitution Reform Commission, as well as the chairman of the board of directors of the Guyana Civil Aviation Authority. Well, we will see. And the president speaks about an impartial investigation. Well, the government continues to tout no stone will be left unturned as it relates to getting to the bottom of what transpired, what led to, and everything after the sinking of the MV Barima. So, I'll share a little bit of this story here with you. The outdated laws left MV Barima exposed to disaster. Maritime expert Robert Millington. Yes, Mr. Millington.

0: As the nation continues to mourn the catastrophic July 18, 2026 capsizing of the MV Barima, a comprehensive legal paper authored by maritime scholar Robert C. Millington titled MV Barima and the Maritime Statute Book of Guyana, a fully expanded analysis of statutory deficiencies in the law governing domestic passenger shipping, reveals that the disaster was not merely an act of the sea, but the predictable result of structural failures embedded in Guyana's maritime laws. His core finding established that the country's statutory framework left domestic passengers' vessels like the MV Barima functionally unregulated regarding modern stability requirements, headcount mandates, and safety management standards. Millington Briggs brings domain experts to his statutory critique, drawing on 39 years of experience across the military, maritime, and logistics sector. The center of Millington's statutory critique is what he terms the 24-meter gap, a dangerously regulated loophole created by conflicting statutory instruments. Under the Guyana Shipping, that's a small commercial shipping safety regulations, safety standards including stability criteria, passenger recording, muster and drill requirements, and safety management systems apply strictly to vessels under 24 meters in length. Meanwhile, under the Guyana Shipping Cargo Ship Survey Regulatory Regulations, passenger ships are explicitly excluded. Because the MV Barima measured roughly 40.26 meters in length, it fell directly between both regulations. Consequently, the state-operated passenger vessel carried fewer statutory safety obligations on the Guyanese regulations than either a small wooden vessel or a standard cargo ship. The paper also highlights an institutional conflict of interest within the Guyana Shipping Act. For government-owned registered vessels, any statutory reference to the vessel's owner is legally construed as the reference to the Director of Maritime Administration, MARAD. This statutory deeming creates a direct conflation of roles as the state entity tasked with enforcing maritime safety rules, receiving defect reports, and issuing detention orders is legally defined as the very ship owner it is meant to regulate. Further statutory deficiencies span across casualty inquiries, stability rules, passenger headcounts, and penalty structures. Neither statutory casualty regime could function properly because the 1883 Act upon on the Cap 4907 excludes state vessels, while Cap 4901 makes inquiries purely discretionary with no statutory mandate to push findings or submit reports to the International Maritime Organization, forcing reliance on a general purpose commission of inquiry. Regarding stability, the statute relies most exclusively on load line marks that measure draft and reserve buoyancy rather than weight distribution or righting levers, meaning a vessel can be above its load line mark and still be critically unstable. Additionally, unlike international standards under SOLAS Chapter 3 Regulation 27, Guyanese law lacks a clear operational statutory duty mandating pre-departure counts and shoreside passenger logs for vessels of this class, which led directly to chaotic estimates of total passengers. Finally, a severed penalty inversion exists where submerging a load line mark carries a higher statutory fine under the Act than sending an unseaworthy vessel to sea, naturally forcing prosecutors away from negligible statutory fines and toward common law criminal charges. And that's what exactly we're seeing. And yes, it's a lengthy read, but you know, if you fully understand what is happening here, this expert, Mr. Robert Millington, is explaining everything to us here, in addition to what we already know. But he says this: to prevent future tragedies on Guyana's waterways, the analysis outlined 5 urgent legislative and structural recommendations for reform. First, the state must close the 24-meter gap immediately by promulgating comprehensive safety regulations for domestic passenger vessels over 24 meters on their existing statutory powers under Cap 4901. Second, rigid statutory requirements must be enacted for shore-side headcount verification and passenger lists prior to departure, so you must know exactly how many passengers are on board. Third, an independent transport safety board should be established as a multimodal accident investigation body, completely separate from regulatory authorities modeled after international gold standards like the National Transportation Safety Board, NTBS. Fourth recommendation, sections 3.3 must be repealed to legally separate MARUD from the ownership of state-run vessels and restore regulatory independence. And finally, Guyana, this is the fifth one, Guyana should enact accession to the Athens Convention protocols to modernize passenger rights by establishing strict liability, compulsory insurance mandates, and direct action mechanisms for maritime passengers. And of course, Millington is a retired United States Navy officer who holds a Bachelor of Science in Maritime Transportation from the University of New York Maritime College. He previously served as a licensed United States Coast Guard Merchant Marine Deck Officer and First Class Ship Pilot. So, yep, the experience is there. 39 years. Welcome the recommendations, yes. I remembered someone always used to say, you have a bag of problems, you must have a bag of solutions with it. And there you go. We have a major problem on our hand, and of course all the solutions were there, but we were never looking at those. But I'm happy to see that the new vessel, not the MV Militia, the other vessel, that was supposed to be plying the North Georgetown Northwest route, it made its maiden voyage. Pleasant to the eyes, but that had to happen before more than 100 people lost their lives. So unfortunate. Yes, the vessel made its way to Port Kaituma over the weekend, or into the weekend, and folks up there, they were happy to see that happen, but of course sad that something disastrous had to happen before that vessel could have actually done what it came to do. 27 past the 10 o'clock hour. That's the 11 o'clock hour. What am I saying? Going backwards? No. Yeah. Time is really going fast this morning. We'll take a quick break, and when we come back, we'll have more music for you and, of course, some more information to share with you at this time. All right. Let's head to that commercial break. Yes, we have to pay some bills, but we will be right back.
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boys are of the Jets. Now, this one's from Patti LaBelle and Michael McDonald, On My Own. As I prep to head out of Studio 4 today, always a pleasure being here and keeping you company. Of course, Rhonda Avalar will be with you from 13 hours and Deborah from 16 hours. So yes, lots of entertainment yet to come here on the 104.1 Light FM. So do have a pleasant rest of your Monday. Brilliant sunshine here in the Garden City. Stay as hydrated as you can. Until I see you back here tomorrow. So long for now.

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0: This is the newsroom for Monday, August 3, 2026. In the headlines, MV Barima crew members further remanded as full disclosure set for September 7. GPHC's emergency wait time cut to 1 hour. And police destroyed $2.3 million worth of ganja in Upper Berbice River. The details after the break.
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0: With the news, I am Lizina Yearwood. Good day. The captain and two other crew members charged with murder in connection with the deadly MV Barima tragedy were further remanded to prison today. The case was called before Magistrate Ravindra Mahabir at the Charity Magistrates Court. The accused, Kevin Price, called KP, a 40-year-old captain of Melni Damashana, East Coast Demerara, Rondell Dwayne Roberts, a 42-year-old chief mate of Meadow Grove Public Road, Eastbound Demerara, and Delon Granderson, a 33-year-old goods superintendent of Fellowship, West Coast Demerara, appeared via Zoom. The courtroom was filled with relatives of the accused. Price and Granderson were represented by attorney Dexter Smart, along with a team of lawyers, including Dexter Todd. Attorney Everton Lamy Singh appeared for Roberts. During the proceedings, prosecutor Mandel Moore informed the court that he is now in possession of a fiat, the written authorization permitting him to prosecute the matter. The magistrate informed the court that the prosecution has provided partial disclosure to the defense. Partial disclosure means that only some of the prosecution's evidence, witness statements, and documents have been handed over. The three men have been charged with the murders of the victims of the MV Barima tragedy, which occurred on July 18, 2026. The disaster claimed the lives of 73 people, while another 30 remain unaccounted for. 76 passengers survived. The matter was adjourned to September 7. The emergency department at the Darshan Public Hospital is recording wait times of around 1 hour. It is deemed among the fastest in the region, according to emergency medical specialist Dr. Dovkar Box. Dr. Box recently told the newsroom that the country's premier hospital, Darshan Public Hospital's wait time of 1 hour currently surpasses most facilities in the United States and is unrivaled across the Caribbean as a result of more than a decade of protocolized care. According to Dr. Box, the improvement is the result of more than a decade of protocolized care and is now the benchmark for what the Guyana Emergency Medical Authority intends to roll out nationwide. Under the authority, the treatment a patient receives at the Georgetown Public Hospital will be the same treatment expected at any regional hospital nationwide. Box used heart attack care as a direct example. The medications and protocols applied in Georgetown should be identical to those available at every regional facility. A joint police eradication exercise in the Upper Berbice River area resulted in the destruction of more than 10,000 cannabis plants, thousands of seedlings, and two camps used in the cultivation of narcotics. Police estimate the street value of the narcotics destroyed at $2.3 million. The operation was conducted between 500 hours and 2050 hours. On Thursday, July 30, 2026, at Friendship Sandhill Village and Wairuni Savannah. At Friendship Sandhill Village, police ranks uncovered a 2-acre cultivation site containing approximately 10,000 cannabis plants ranging from 2 to 4 feet in height. Officers also discovered a makeshift camp and a nursery with approximately 4,140 cannabis seedlings. Meanwhile, at Wairuni Savannah, Rounds located a drying camp measuring about 40 feet by 15 feet, where a quantity of suspected dried cannabis leaves were found. Further afield, Cuba's national electricity grid has collapsed, plunging the island into a widespread blackout. The state-run electric union, known as UNE, announced the collapse on X late yesterday, but did not immediately identify its cause, the extent of the disruption, or when electricity would be restored. Before the nationwide failure, Havana's electricity company had reported outages caused by damaged transformers, circuit failures, and planned cuts linked to insufficient generating capacity. And finally, on the international scene, U.S. President Donald Trump has again demanded that oil companies lower gasoline prices for American consumers, slamming Chevron for not crediting his administration's work to assist the oil industry. Today, Trump criticized Mike Wirth, the chairman and CEO of the multinational oil and gas company Chevron, for not crediting his administration for Chevron's current performance during an interview with Fox News. He went on to say that Chevron and other oil companies should immediately lower prices, which he has done previously. Petrol prices have surged since the U.S.-Israel war on Iran. Trump's demand for lower petrol prices in the U.S. comes as he faces criticism for launching the war on Iran and for its impact on costs for millions of Americans, and as November's midterm elections draw closer. You can get breaking news and sport at newsroom.ui. I am Aldina Yearwood. 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

music of Luther Vandross and Cheryl Lynn. If This World Were Mine. It is 13 hours 11. Saying good afternoon to you on this sunny Monday. Ron Davilar here with you, taking you through the afternoon with some relaxing hits. As always, feel free to hit us up on 650-LITE, include your name and where you're from.

13 Hours 19. That's Elton John and Paul Young, their version of I'm Your Puppet, as we take you through this Monday afternoon. Lots of sun on the outside as well. It's an extremely hot day. And how was your Emancipation Day weekend? You can let me know. Send us a message on 650-LITE. We'll get to them, plus some more music on the way with Barbra Streisand next.

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the late Whitney Houston in this song about personal growth, independence, and finding inner strength to stand alone after letting go of someone's expectations. How is your Monday going? So many messages already coming through. Seems as though many of you had a fantastic weekend. We'll get to those messages in just a bit. 650-LITE. Include your name as well as where you're listening from while I play you this one from Voice to Men as part of your Monday afternoon music mix.

music of Boyz II Men with so much more to come. Gonna bring you some Gloria Estefan, Ronan Keating, and Marvin Gaye, plus those messages. Stay with us.

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1355, the music of Marvin Gaye, right after Ronan Keating and Gloria Estefan. How is your Monday afternoon going? Are you jamming with us? Keep those messages coming to 650-LITE. Got some Diana Ross for you on the way. And we'll get to those messages. This is Light FM on a Monday afternoon.

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music of Diana Ross. 14 Hours 5, One Shining Moment. Such a great song. And this one came out of her solo career. As you may or may not know, Diana Ross sang with the Supremes out of Motown, and they had a very famous fallout. I would say it was worth it, right? As bad as that sounds. The Supremes had good music, man, but Diana Ross released some fantastic songs as part of her solo career. That falling out was definitely worth it. Good afternoon to you, wherever you are. Are you at work? Are you at home? Are you driving? Thank you so much for choosing to hang out with us here on The Lights. I trust you had a good weekend as well. It was a holiday weekend. To me, it did not feel so much like a holiday due to the fact that Emancipation Day came on a Saturday, which is a weekend. But hey, so many folks coming through via messages. Remember, that number is 650-LITE. Good afternoon, Ron. Wishing you and the Light FM loyal listeners and team a warm and safe Monday afternoon. Trust your weekend was great. Yeah, I had a good weekend. Very busy one. In fact, it ended at 2 a.m. this morning. That's the time I got home. So I would say I had a good one. Hope you did too. Say hello to Miss Elsa Pitt. Says, good afternoon and congratulations to Mr. and Mrs. Neil Barry on their wedding anniversary. Wishing them all the best. And wishing Neil a happy birth anniversary as well, with God's richest blessings. Long life, health, wealth, and prosperity. Just enjoy. And that's coming through from Miss Elsa Pitt and the members of the St. Matthew's Church, Providence. Keith is with us, says, good afternoon. Just jamming to you guys, loving the music on this Monday. And we got Miss Singh on the East Coast, says, good afternoon. Soothing music for a sunny Monday. Keep it coming. Hey Ron, good afternoon. Happy Monday to you and your listeners. All the best for a great week ahead. This is from Shiraz. Good afternoon to you as well. And Kim is with us, locked here from work. Says, hey, I've been locked into the light all day, just loving the music. Hello to Miss Judith Premdas. Says, hi Ron, locked in and listening, enjoying the mellow music on Monday so far. And McLean Chesney is also with us from New York, jamming through to all the tunes we're playing. And he owns most of them as well, most of the records. Good to have you all. Remember, that number is 650-LITE. Got Mr. Prasad on the west side, says, good afternoon, Ron. Loving the music. Sounds as though you had quite a weekend. I'm going to say this. I was a designated driver. You know, that person always reaches home last. But hey, that's a responsible one as well. And here's a reminder, if you've got a smartphone without a built-in radio, we have apps for that. You can head to your app store for whatever device you have, whether it's an Android phone or an iOS phone or something from Amazon. 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There's also a nice little mailbox icon within the app. Once you hit that mailbox and send your messages, we should get them. We had some challenges with the app, with the messaging part of the app, for the past couple of weeks, but we are getting that started. Let's continue on with the music. 14 Hours 9. Got some Andy Gibb for you on the way. And
some more hits to come after this one from Chaka Khan, our version of Everywhere, as we take you through this Monday afternoon, the Monday right after a holiday weekend.

Chris de Burgh, 14 hours 22. Such a classic, a real sing-along, especially for those who are karaoke fans. I know you must have been singing to the top of your lungs. And here's another one, Roxette on your Monday radio. Sing it afternoon once more to all the folks coming through via WhatsApp, jamming with us. Hello to Miss Donna Wallace in Brooklyn. We have Jennifer also with us. And this message, it's got no name, but it says, "Hey, good afternoon, just loving the music on this sunny Monday.

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right, welcome back. 14 hours 39. It's August and school is out. Lots of folks in the office as well. And I've got a brain teaser for you on the way. Instead of that usual artist of the day, I'm going to do a brain teaser today. So keep your ears locked to the radio. It's on the way after this one.

Isley Brothers. 14 hours 44 on a sunny Monday afternoon. As always, you can hit us up 650-LITE. You're gonna need that number if you wanna take on our brain teaser challenge. Alright, this segment comes to you with the compliments of Caribbean Cargo. 650-LITE, that's the number. And I want you to listen carefully, listen to the teaser. And no cheating as well. Just gotta listen and figure it out. As with most brain teasers, the answer is right within the teaser. Alright, so this is the one for today. There are three boxes, one with mangoes and one with guinea. Two fruits that are in season right now, by the way, and one with both. All right, so you've got three boxes, one with mangoes, one with guinea, and one with both. All the boxes are labeled wrong. All right, so they've got the incorrect label on them. But you can only pick one fruit from one box to sort them. How do you figure that out? You can text me your answers to 650-LITE. Think about it. There are three boxes, one with mangoes, one with guinea, and one with both. But all the boxes are labeled wrong. You can only pick one fruit from one of the box to sort them out. How do you figure that out? All right, segment brought to you by Caribbean Cargo. I'll tell you more about them in just a bit. Easy, easy teaser. And for those who like brain teasers, this one should not be so much of a challenge for you. Just gotta think about it and figure it out. I'll give you a couple of minutes to do so. 14 hours 47, and I'll reveal the answer at the end of this hour. Remember, you can text it on 650-LITE. Think about it. Three boxes, one with mangoes, one with guinea, and one with both. All are labeled wrong. You can only pick one fruit from one box to sort it out. How do you figure that out? Put those brains to the test. And when you've got the answer, think you've got the answer, send me a message real fast to 650-LITE.

music of Adele, 1455 Remedy. Saying hello to Antoinette. She is enjoying the music from Houston, Texas. We also have Miss Pinky Lane Avenue. Says good afternoon, locked in and enjoying. Keep the hits coming. So many more messages. 650LITE. We got Kevin with us. Says good afternoon. We got Miss Patricia also coming through from Sophia. Teacher Patty in Campbellville says good afternoon. My kind of music. Certainly singing along. And we still got that trivia question, that brain teaser on the table. Remember, you can send me your answers to 650LITE. There are three boxes. One

with mangoes and one with guinea and one with boats. All are labeled wrong, but you can only pick one fruit from one box to sort them. How do you figure that out? Send me those answers to 650-LITE.

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It's just about 15 hours in this brilliant teaser segment, brought to you with the kind compliments of the folks over at Caribbean Cargo. Remember, you can sign up for our mailbox. 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Well, I think a fairly easy one. Three boxes. You've got three boxes, one with mangoes, one with guinea, and one with boat. You know, this sounds like a local brand teaser, some local fruits. All are labeled wrong, but you can only pick one fruit from one box to sort them out. How do you figure that out? And you know, when you give brain teasers or riddles, people can't Google. Only a few will put their brains to the test. But hey, we got a couple of answers. Peter says, good afternoon. Just eat all the fruits. Don't forget about sorting them. I hear you. We have Mr. Joseph with us. Says good afternoon. He's locked in and enjoying the program. Miss Patricia and Sophia. Says he's enjoying the music and the lovely sun. Anissa says, good afternoon. First time listening to the light, loving the music. I'm sure there's a trick with this brain teaser, but I just can't figure it out. I hear you, Anissa. Say hello to Odetta Melvin in Melville in Mocha. She's with us, says, good afternoon. Please send our greetings to Shelly, Sparrow, and Auntie Edna. We have AJ in Diamond says, good afternoon. Well, he's still typing. But hey, so today's brain teaser is a simple one, man. Let's share the solution. So you've got three boxes, one with mangoes, one with guinea, and one with boat. All of them are labeled incorrectly, or they've got the wrong labels on them. But you can only pick one fruit from one box to sort them. How do you figure that out? It is simple. You pick a fruit from the box labeled mixed. Alright, so the box labeled mixed fruits, you pick a fruit from that. Since all the labels are already incorrect, the box labeled mixed will contain either mangoes or guinea. Alright, so when you figure that out, figure out what fruit is in the mixed box, all you have to do is swap the labels on the remaining two boxes, and it's that simple to figure that out. It's always a little thing to it, but you really got to put your brain to the test. All right, so you pick a fruit from the box labeled mixed, and since that is already labeled incorrect or incorrectly, whatever fruit is in that box, it would either contain mangoes or guinea, one of the two. Once you have that correct, you just swap the names on the other two boxes. That simple. A real bread teaser.
got Peter. Came through with that correct answer. Said I would pick the mix first and then figure out the rest. Mr. Prasad over in Derry. Got Janisa with us. Says, good afternoon. Pick a fruit from the box labeled mixed. Kim also coming through with that answer. And we got a couple of folks who just said pick mix first without any name. But hey, you're absolutely correct. All right, we got Andre with us as well. Says, good afternoon, first time listening. I would pick a fruit from the box called mixed. Miss Claire Ashford also coming through with mixed first. Absolutely correct. Alright, so that's the answer to this brain teaser. You pick a fruit from the box labeled mixed. Once you figure out what is in there, since that is already labeled incorrectly, you can figure out the others. 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

It is Monday after 3, and you might be stuck in the office or on the school run. I'm going to take you through the rest of this afternoon with some soothing music or Modern Light playlist. Starts with music from Mario, some Toni Braxton, and a script a little bit later on.

The music of Olivia Dean, Baby Steps. She's got Guyanese roots. Grammy Award winner. 15 hours, 25. And there's a spam message, a scam that's coming to your phone, purportedly from the traffic department of the Ghana Police Force. But the message originates from some Grayson Strench. All right, watch out for that. It's a scam. You're asking for your credit card information and claiming that you have a speeding ticket. I got one earlier and almost panicked. But a bunch of folks have started to receive this message as well. So watch out for that. If you do get it, that's a scam message. 15 hours 26. Music from The Scripts with Break Even on your Monday radio.

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Stay with us, like I promised. Music from Toni Braxton on the way after Macy Gray. 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

Missy Gray. 15 hours 39 right here on the lights. I try as we take you through the afternoon. And let me say hello to Kim with us. Says, good afternoon, loving the music. Good to have you, Kim. And as part of GPL's ongoing efforts to modernize the electricity network and ensure a smooth and a more reliable and efficient power supply to consumers in Georgetown, the team will be conducting works at Homestretch Avenue on Wednesday, August 5th, 2026. 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Right, as a result, customers on Homestretch Avenue will experience an interruption in electricity supply between 9 hours and 15 hours. GPL says it apologizes for any inconvenience caused and thanks customers for their understanding as the works progress in the national interests. All right, so that's a message there from GPL. You can call 226-2600 or toll free 0475 for more details. I don't think anyone lives on Homestretch Avenue though. That's just a couple of institutions there. Yeah, I don't recall seeing any homes along Homestretch Avenue. Is there any? I don't think so. So just the businesses and, you know, the various organizations along that road is going to be affected by that. And that may include a very famous address, the National Cultural Center, which, by the way, is in need of a good sprucing up when you drive past there. What a sight. Especially, you know, and that's the exterior of the building. I could just imagine what's happening on the inside. So whosoever is responsible for that, need to get some works going there, man. National Cultural Center. Such an important building and institution to Guyanese in such a condition. Should not be. And just as I was telling you about that spam message that's coming through via text, the Guyana Police Force is also alerting the public of that fraudulent scheme circulating involving fake text messages purporting to be official traffic fines and notices issued by the police force. All right, so the scam messages falsely claim that the recipient have outstanding traffic fines and threatens legal action, financial penalties, or court proceedings unless payment is made within a specific period. The messages also direct recipients to a fraudulent website and encourages them to provide personal and financial information. I got a message earlier. I was panicking a little bit. All right, so the police force is warning for persons to do not click any suspicious link contained in those unsolicited messages. Do not enter any personal banking or payment information on that website or make payments through any websites other than the Guyana Police Force official online portal. They're also urging persons to delete the message immediately, report it to the Guyana Police Force, and warn family members and friends, particularly the elderly and vulnerable persons who may be targeted by the scam as well. So watch out for that. It's a message purporting to be from the police force about traffic fines, completely fake. It's a scam message.

Music from Leslie Pearl as we head out from today's show. If the Love Fits, right after Craig David, Fill Me In. My name is Ron Davalard. And Deborah will be out for this afternoon. She won't be in this afternoon. So we're going to just continue on with some soothing music. And a whole lot more on the way, including the news at 6. So keep your radios locked to the light as you drive along, or maybe you're still at work or just at home. My name is Ron Davalard. Take care. You enjoy the rest of your Monday afternoon.

0: And the music will continue with Freddie Jackson at 4.
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Bonnie Alves, Denny, that's Devon Denny, and Ezzy Rockliffe. 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
4: This is the newsroom for Monday, August 3, 2026. In the headlines, setting a new standard for villages, President launches nationwide improvement program. 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
4: With the news, I'm Sharda Bagas. Good afternoon. The government today launched a nationwide consultation process aimed at creating a new standard for how villages across Guyana should look and function, with the long-term goal of improving the quality of life of residents in communities throughout the country. Lenora on the west coast of Demerara is one of the first communities identified under the initiative. Extensive planning is in an advanced state. The community improvement will cover about 360 acres. Among the improvements planned are upgrades to roads and drainage networks, additional green spaces, decorative landscaping, better alignment of utility poles, improved street lighting, and installation of additional fire hydrants and CCTV cameras. The consultations, spearheaded by President Dr. Irfan Ali, marked the start of the government's Model Villages initiative, which will initially focus on 23 villages before being expanded nationwide. Minister of Housing Colin Crowell said the consultations are intended to establish a baseline for village development, identifying what communities should look like in terms of infrastructure, public spaces, recreation, and overall appearance. Guyana is on the cusp of another major leap in oil production, with ExxonMobil confirming that the country's fifth floating production vessel remains on schedule to begin operations before the end of the year. The company announced last Friday that the fifth FPSO has departed for Guyana and is expected to commence production during the fourth quarter of 2026, adding another 250,000 barrels of oil per day to the country's installed production capacity. Once operational, the vessel will further expand output from the Stabroek Block, reinforcing Guyana's position as one of the world's fastest growing oil producers. The fifth FPSO represents another milestone in an offshore development program that has transformed Guyana from a frontier exploration basin into one of the most significant new oil provinces globally in less than a decade. The Guyana Fire Service is expanding its fire hydrant network with a strategic focus on vulnerable areas and key points across the country to strengthen emergency response capabilities. Operational Officer Robin Thomas said more than 35 new hydrants are currently being installed, with the project extending beyond Georgetown to communities along the East Bank, East Coast, West Bank, and West Coast. According to Thomas, the fire service recently installed 32 hydrants in the Mahaika and Maikoni areas, while work continues to increase hydrant coverage in other communities. Thomas said the agency's focus is not on installing new hydrants, but also on maintaining those already in service. According to Thomas, the fire service is prioritizing the installation and maintenance of hydrants at vulnerable locations and key points. In the region, two Jamaican men are among several persons arrested in the United States on the weekend by agents from the United States Immigration and Customs Enforcement, ICE. Carl Winston Ellis is said to be convicted for possession with intent to distribute an illegal reentry into the United States in Las Vegas, Nevada. The order is Bruce Blackstock, who ICE said entered U.S. legally but was later convicted of multiple violent offenses, including domestic violence, sexual assault, and assault with a dangerous weapon. He was arrested in Michigan. These men are described by American authorities as the worst of the worst criminal illegal aliens, the Jamaica Gleaner reported. Also among those arrested over the weekend are nationals of Ukraine, Sweden, Guatemala, Mexico, and Cuba, according to the Department of Homeland Security. The alleged crimes include murder, sexual abuse of minor, and drug trafficking. And finally, on the international scene, two people in Michigan have died in connection with the outbreak of cystic fibrosis, health authorities reported today. These are the first known deaths related to the multi-state outbreak of explosive diarrhea in the United States, CNN reported. Deaths from the outbreak are far from common as the infection is generally not a life-threatening illness, the department said. A total of 11,234 cases have been reported in the state so far, including 193 that have been hospitalized. The U.S. Centers for Disease Control and Prevention said on its website that it is aware of two deaths related to the outbreak in people with underlying health conditions from Michigan as part of this outbreak. And that's the news to the moment. You can get breaking news and sport at newsroom.gy. I'm Sharda Bacchus. Take care.
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